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0: There are few instruments whose sound can rival that of the orchestra, but the mighty organ can at least come close to matching 100-odd musicians on stage, and Saint-Saëns Organ Symphony offers some perfect opportunities to do so. On this week's Chicago Symphony Orchestra program, Cameron Carpenter is the organist in this ravishing and innovative score. The piece anchors an all-French program led by Nikolai Schepps-Znaider. Carpenter also takes the spotlight in Poulenc's sparkling and Baroque-infused Concerto for Organ, Strings, and Timpani. And we'll bookend the program with Dukas' fantastical Sorcerer's Apprentice and works by Ravel from a 1991 recording led by Daniel Barenboim. All of that is coming up on this week's CSO program. I'm Lisa Simeone.
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0: When the CSO gave the U.S. premiere of The Sorcerer's Apprentice by Dukas in 1899, music director Theodore Thomas introduced it as an interesting novelty by a composer, quote, little known in the musical world. The orchestral scherzo proved so popular that the Chicago Symphony would play it on nearly every season for the next few decades. And that was before the 1940 release of Disney's Fantasia, when a certain Mickey Mouse starred as the magician's apprentice who summons a broomstick to life to help complete his chores.
2: It's a remarkably well-crafted piece.
0: Conductor Nikolai Schepps-Znaider.
2: It's funny. It's interesting. It's something that draws you in immediately. I mean, you can envision the story even not knowing the story behind it, not having seen Fantasia either. It's impossible not to understand that this music is a story. And I think listening to that, everybody feels that.
0: The Sorcerer's Apprentice was, in some ways, an atypical piece for Dukas, a ruthlessly self-critical composer who allowed just 15 of his works to be published in his lifetime. The French composer also wrote a substantial opera, a symphony, a piano sonata, and some smaller-scale pieces. But The Sorcerer's Apprentice inspired several composers, including Debussy and Stravinsky. We'll hear a December 2022 performance. Nikolai Schepps-Znaider leads the Chicago Symphony Orchestra in The Sorcerer's Apprentice by Dukas.

0: The Sorcerer's Apprentice by Dukas. Nikolai Szeps Znaider led the Chicago Symphony Orchestra. Our French connection continues with Francis Poulenc. The Parisian composer wrote his concerto for organ, strings, and timpani on a commission from Princess Edmond de Polignac, born Winnereta Singer, the American heiress to the Singer sewing machine fortune. The princess hosted many star-studded salons in Paris and wanted an easy organ piece that she herself could tackle with a small chamber group. But Poulenc soon realized that the work had the potential to be grander and more significant. He'd lost a dear friend in a car accident in 1936, and in the period that followed, he reacquainted himself with his Catholic faith. He traveled to a pilgrimage site in southwestern France, studied sacred music, and digested the great organ works of Bach and Buxtehude. He fashioned these many influences into a concerto that is both light and somber, elegant and dazzling.
1: It's, of course, a staple of any soloist's career on the organ.
0: That's organist Cameron Carpenter, who makes his CSO debut in this program.
1: And it's by Francis Poulenc, who is one of the outstanding tonalists of the era, was, of course, continuing in an exclusively tonal direction when the world around him was descending into serialism and other sorts of musical nihilism.
0: Cameron Carpenter. We'll hear a 2022 performance now, recorded at Orchestra Hall. Cameron Carpenter joins the Chicago Symphony Orchestra and conductor Nikolai Szeps Znaider. This is the Concerto for Organ, Strings, and Timpani by Poulenc.

The Concerto for Organ, Strings, and Timpani by Poulenc. Nikolai Jeps-Znaider led the Chicago Symphony Orchestra, and Cameron Carpenter was the organ soloist. Carpenter performed on the Casa Vonfrère Opus 3765 organ. The instrument was installed in 1998 and dedicated the following year to conclude the Symphony Center expansion and renovation project. And the audience calls Cameron Carpenter back for an encore. From Bach's Goldberg Variations, this is the Variation No. 20.

0: usually associated with a harpsichord or a piano, but played here on the organ. That was the Variation No. 20 from Bach's Goldberg Variations, an encore by Cameron Carpenter. Coming up next, Cameron Carpenter returns. And later, music by Ravel. Stay with us.
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2: Anytime Classical is made by humans for humans. 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And their plants. 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I'm Kate Botello. Hope you'll join me.
0: This is the Chicago Symphony Orchestra in concert. I'm Lisa Simeone. Camille Saint-Saëns came to the organ naturally. He worked for some 25 years as a church organist in Paris, including a stint at La Madeleine, the official church of the French Empire. This wealth of experience fed into his Symphony No. 3, the Organ Symphony. But it isn't meant to be a full-fledged display vehicle, as organist Cameron Carpenter explains.
3: The way in which Saint-Saëns deploys the organ is highly strategic. You don't hear it until the second half of the first movement, in other words, the second movement.
0: What's more interesting to Cameron Carpenter is what all this means.
3: One has a sense of the outsider aspect of the organ, in that the tens of thousands of notes played by the orchestra culminates in a long pedal tone when the organ is holding a G for about 25 seconds at a sort of almost an apathetic mezzo forte, while the rest of the orchestra is engaged in this, some of the most dynamic and sweeping, not to mention virtuosic, movement, while you are resigned to one note during the best moment of the piece, is of course somehow symptomatic to me of the role of the organist, which is again an outsider role.
0: And Cameron Carpenter takes the stage along with conductor Nikolai Jeps Znaider and the Chicago Symphony Orchestra. This is the Symphony No. 3 in C minor, the Organ Symphony by Saint-Saëns.

0: The Symphony No. 3 in C minor, the Organ Symphony by Saint-Saëns, a performance by the Chicago Symphony Orchestra, led by Nikolai Szeps-Znaider. Cameron Carpenter was the soloist, performing on the 3400-pipe Casavant Frères organ. Still to come, our tour through French repertoire continues with work by Ravel. Stay with us.
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0: This is the Chicago Symphony Orchestra program. I'm Lisa Simeone. The performances we just heard were dedicated to the late conductor Bramwell Tovey, who was originally slated to conduct the program, but who sadly died in July 2022. Stepping in was Nikolai Szeps-Znaider, whom some listeners may also know as an accomplished violinist. Szeps-Znaider was introduced to the CSO by Ninth Music Director Daniel Barenboim, and over the years he's appeared as both a violinist and a conductor. With that connection in mind, we'll turn next to a 1991 recording of music by Maurice Ravel. This is the Suite No. 2 from Ravel's ballet, Daphnis and Chloe. Daniel Barenboim leads the Chicago Symphony Orchestra.

The Suite No. 2 from Ravel's Daphnis and Chloe. Daniel Barenboim led the Chicago Symphony Orchestra in a 1991 recording for the Erato label. In his 2009 book, Music Quickens Time, Barenboim briefly discusses Ravel's Bolero and the many ways that it's perceived. He writes that, to some listeners, it's a single, wonderful, upward assault. Others hear a fantasia of repetitiveness, and still others hear, what else, but an incitement to sizzling passion. Decide for yourself, as we hear a 1991 performance by the CSO.

0: Bolero by Ravel, a 1991 recording by the Chicago Symphony Orchestra, led by Daniel Barenboim. And that's all for this week's show. 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This broadcast was produced by Brian Wise with assistance from Jiwon Sun, Frank Villela, and Logan Goulart. Music production was by Charlie Post. Vanessa Moss is the executive producer. I'm Lisa Simeone.
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Sometimes you hear people talk about building castles in the sky. Well, you used to hear people use that phrase. Anyway, it was a reference to daydreaming, imagining the future, building castles in the sky. Jennifer Higdon plays off that theme in her composition, Blue Cathedral, and adds a spiritual element. She says blue is the sky, where all possibilities soar. And cathedrals are a place of thought, growth, spiritual expression, a doorway into and out of this world. From APM, American Public Media, this is Performance Today. I'm Valerie Kaler. Jennifer Higdon's Blue Cathedral in concert at the Grand Teton Music Festival, ahead this hour. We'll hear Blue Cathedral by Jennifer Higdon. It's on the way in just 5 minutes. Right now, one of her adrenaline-driven pieces. It's called Smash.

a piece called Smash by American composer Jennifer Higdon. We heard a recording by the Third Sound Ensemble. Some gentler music by Higdon, a hopeful elegy of sorts, just ahead. From APM, American Public Media, this is Performance Today. I'm Valerie Kaler. So glad to have you along for today's musical adventures and discoveries. Jennifer Higdon was asked to write a piece in honor of the Curtis Institute's 75th anniversary. As she started thinking about the commission, she said she was pondering the question, what makes a life? She had just lost her younger brother, Andrew Blue, and she said this made her reflect on the amazing journeys that we all make in our lives, crossing paths with so many individuals, singularly and collectively. The piece we're about to hear is meant to express the individual and the group with a special personal element as well. Higdon plays the flute, and her brother played the clarinet, so she included solos for both instruments. The older sibling, the flute, comes in first, and then the clarinet joins the dialogue. But nearer the end, the flute drops out, leaving the clarinet to progress upward, onward, skyward, heavenward. Here's the Grand Teton Festival Orchestra, led by Stéphane Deneuve. They're playing Blue Cathedral by Jennifer Higdon.

0: The individual and the collective, crossing paths, recrossing, drifting away from each other. Jennifer Higdon's Blue Cathedral was written in honor of the Curtis Institute of Music's 75th anniversary, but also as a remembrance of Higdon's brother, Andrew Blue, who'd passed away not too long before she started envisioning the composition. She says blue is the sky where all possibilities soar, and cathedrals are a place of thought, growth, spiritual expression, a doorway into and out of this world. That performance from an excellent place to see a big blue sky, the Grand Teton Music Festival in Jackson Hole, Wyoming. Stéphane Deneuve led the Grand Teton Music Festival Orchestra. In a moment, punishment for a job well done. 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
0: It happens to pop stars all the time. They have an early hit, makes them rich, and then they can't escape it. James Taylor even wrote a song about it in 1985, referencing the big hit he'd had a decade and a half earlier. In a tune called That's Why I'm Here, he sang, "Fortune and fame, such a curious game. Perfect strangers call you by name and pay good money to hear fire and rain again and again and again." Audiences still holler for the old favorite, no matter how many new tunes the artist writes. Well, it happened to Beethoven, too. The piece he couldn't escape was his septet in E-flat for strings and winds, wildly popular at its first performance in 1800, and it remained an audience favorite his entire lifetime. But as the years passed, Beethoven got more and more annoyed whenever he'd hear that the septet was one of his most popular pieces. He considered it a trifle from his youth. He once shouted he wished he could burn it so that people would pay attention to his more challenging works. But the septet is still winning hearts 2 1/4 centuries later. This performance from Music at Menlo features an all-star lineup. Let's hear the second movement, Adagio Cantabile, from Beethoven's Opus 20 Septet.

0: The gorgeous marriage of winds and strings in that Adagio Cantabile by Beethoven, the second movement of his septet in E-flat major. That performance from Music at Menlo featured clarinetist David Schifrin, bassoonist Peter Kolke, Kevin Rivard played the horn, Paul Huang violin, Paul Neubauer viola, Mihai Marijka cello, and Anthony Manzo played double bass. Beethoven's septet was a hit right out of the gate in 1800. In 1815, still popular with everybody except Beethoven, he wished the dang thing could be burned. I hope he knows just how much pleasure and comfort people have been getting from that dang septet for more than two centuries. Thanks, B. In a moment, a conductor blooms where he's planted. You're listening to Performance Today from APM.
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0: Conductor Vladimir Yurovsky was born in the USSR in 1972. He says the first 18 years of his life were happy. He was focused on learning music and sheltered from most of what was going on in the USSR. That all changed in 1990 when his parents defected to Germany, taking then 18-year-old Vladimir with them. At first, Vladimir was terribly upset with the move. He wanted to stay at music school in Russia, but he couldn't go back for fear of being drafted into the Russian army. So he finished school in Germany. And in his 20s, he began building a career as a conductor. In 2000, at the age of 28, he became a German citizen, renouncing his Russian citizenship. And about 10 years ago, Yurovsky became an outspoken critic of Russian policy and of Vladimir Putin in particular. Yurovsky has condemned the Russian invasion of Ukraine. He's called Russia a terrorist state, and now he says he can never go back. Yurovsky lives in Berlin, where he leads the Berlin Radio Symphony Orchestra. Let's drop in on a concert he led at the Konzerthaus in Berlin. Christian Tetzlaff playing solo violin in The Fantasy for violin and orchestra by Josef Suk.

0: Czech composer Josef Suk wrote the piece we just heard when he was 26 years old and an established composer in Prague, the Fantasy, for violin and orchestra. We heard it from a recent concert in Berlin. Christian Tetzlaff played the solo violin with Vladimir Yurovsky, leading the Berlin Radio Symphony Orchestra. It is a special treat to share that Berlin performance with Christian Tetzlaff, because unless you travel abroad, it's unlikely that you'll catch him in concert anytime soon. Until last year, he regularly played about 20 gigs a year in the United States. But in 2025, he canceled his U.S. tour as a cultural boycott against the Trump administration. He says he doesn't intend to perform here again unless the government reverses several policies he disagrees with. As of yet, Tetzlaff has not made any future plans to return to the U.S. as a soloist or with his quartet. Until then, we're happy to share his artistry in concert from our partners around the world. 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
0: Jacob TV is the nom de media of a Dutch composer who is pretty obsessed with American popular culture. His avant-garde works don't lean on tone rows or temple blocks, but on Jerry Springer tantrums, stump speeches, and beer commercials. He's got the zeitgeist by the bit, and he is riding it to mashup glory. From APM, American Public Media, this is Performance Today. I'm Valerie Kaler. Ahead this hour, one of what Jacob TV calls his avant-pop compositions that also incorporates some Indian influence. Serendipity 2 for alto flute, string quartet, and tabla ahead this hour. Here's a piece for solo cello written in 2019 by composer Rina Esmail. This is simply called Rain. Imagine being so thirsty that you call for a downpour. And from a distance, the downpour arrives. It falls all around you and on you. But it turns out you're thirsty not just for water, but for something much deeper. Can that thirst ever be quenched? This is Varsha, Rain, by composer Rina Esmail.

cellist Claire Bryant there playing Varsha, or Rain, by Rena Esmail. More music by Esmail on the way, a piece she wrote for a pal's wedding, honoring friendship, community, and comradeship. From APM, American Public Media, this is Performance Today, taking you to concerts around the world. I'm Valerie Kaler. By today's standards, it was almost impossibly ambitious. Back in 1879, the great violin virtuoso Joseph Joachim played two violin concertos in a single concert. The Beethoven Concerto was already a classic at that point, and the other piece he played was brand new, written for Joachim by his friend Johannes Brahms, who also happened to be the conductor for that evening's performance. Now, the whole point of our show is to take you to great concerts that you can't get to in person, and I am sorry to say we do not have a recording of that concert from 1879. So, next best thing, a pleasure to take you back to the old Stock Exchange building in Amsterdam, which has been turned into a beautiful concert hall. Julia Fischer is the solo violinist, alongside conductor Jakob Kreutzberg and the Netherlands Philharmonic Orchestra. The Violin Concerto by Johannes Brahms. Let's pick it up at the top of the gorgeous second movement. Julia Fischer will get her turn in just about 3 minutes. But first, a sweet solo for oboe.

The final two movements of the violin concerto by Johannes Brahms. Julia Fischer played the violin with Jakob Kreutzberg leading the Netherlands Philharmonic Orchestra in Amsterdam. Julia told us that when she was a young girl, as much as she loved music, she just couldn't imagine it might be a viable career path. But now, as we just heard, Julia Fischer, career violinist, proving it can be done. In a moment, friend to friend, colleague to colleague, sister to sister.

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1: From Bach to Warlock to pop rock, Anytime Classical's got you covered. 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

0: 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The music you're enjoying is the piece Oboe Concerto, performed by the Indianapolis Philharmonic by Indiana composer A. Paul Johnson.
1: About 10 years ago, composer Rena Esmail was in the DMA program at Yale. DMA, that's Doctor of Musical Arts. And at Yale, yeah, you bet, this is an extraordinarily demanding program. There was one other woman in the program with her, a pianist named Susanna Bartal. In the words of Rena Esmail, she said, "We supported each other through some of the toughest moments of our lives, celebrated our accomplishments together, and developed a deep and lasting friendship." In 2017, Susanna Bartal got married. Rena Esmail created the music we're about to hear as a wedding gift for her friend. It's called Sans, a word in Hindi which means breath. Esmail says the piece is about breath, about the long trajectory of love. Let's hear the piece written to celebrate her friend's joy. Sans, or Breath, by Rena Esmail, from a concert in Geneva, New York.

0: Music celebrating joy, love, connection, and friendship. A piece called Sans, or Breath, by composer Rina Esmail. We heard it from a concert during the Geneva Music Festival in Geneva, New York. Jinju Cho played violin, Max Geisler was the violist, and Henry Kramer played piano. Rina Esmail was born in Chicago. Her father grew up in Pakistan. Her mother was born in India, raised in Kenya, and between Rina and her folks, the Esmails speak 10 different languages. As a kid, Esmail wasn't sure which culture she most closely identified with, and this carried over into her early days as a composer. She grew up listening to Western classical music. When she was a student at Yale, she heard Indian classical music for the first time, and she loved it. Esmail learned about Hindustani music during her time as a Fulbright scholar in India. She discovered that she loved both forms, and the music she writes now is her own unique hybrid musical language. She's currently working on several commissions, including a brand new orchestral work for the Philadelphia Orchestra's 26-27 season. Looking forward to all the new music we'll hear from Rina Esmail. In a moment, on having the capacity to take advantage of life's random opportunities. 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
0: We're about to hear music by a contemporary Dutch composer named Jacob ter Veldhuis. But he actually likes to be known as Jacob TV. He took that pseudonym partly because English speakers, and Americans in particular, struggle to pronounce his Dutch name. That name, Jacob TV, is also a nod to his obsession with American culture. In his music, he's used audio samples from The Jerry Springer Show and Scared Straight, from political speeches and TV commercials, all going into what he calls his avant-pop compositions. In the piece we're about to hear, Jacob TV also finds inspiration from India. You might recognize the sound of the tabla, the Indian hand drums. Laura Lentz is playing alto flute. She's joined by the Bayo String Quartet and Tom Nani on tabla. They gave this concert in Rochester, New York. Serendipity 2 by Jacob TV.

Serendipity 2 by Dutch composer Jacob ter Veldhuis. He wrote that in 2015 as a piece for violin, tabla, and string quartet. And he made that new version featuring alto flute just last year. Laura Lentz played the flute alongside the Bayo String Quartet. Tom Nonne played tabla. They gave that concert at Peyton Violins in Rochester, New York. 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
4: Richard Strauss is well known for his tone poems. In 1894-95, he composed one titled Till Eulenspiegel's Merry Pranks, based on tales of the German peasant folk hero Till Eulenspiegel. The protagonist is represented by two musical themes. The first is a lilting melody, and the second sounds crafty and wheedling, befitting of a prankster. We'll hear this classic work and many more this hour on Anytime Classical. I'm your host, Denise Finnegan-Hill. Thanks for tuning in.

Alan Marks performed Perseus by Luis Morokachak. Now, in homage to Cervantes by Mexican composer Blas Galindo Dimas, Enrique Batiz leads the Mexico City Philharmonic.

Enrique Batiste led the Mexico City Philharmonic in Homage to Cervantes by Blas Galindo Dimas. We'll move to the Baroque period now for music of George Philip Telemann. This is a trio sonata in A minor, performed by violinists Quido and Anna Holbling, and guitarist Josef Zapka.

The violinist Guido and Anna Holbling, along with guitarist Josef Zapka, performed Trio Sonata in A Minor by George Philip Telemann. This is Anytime Classical, a production of Classical Music Indie. You can find us on the web at classicalmusicindie.org. Thanks so much for joining me today. I'm your host, Denise Finnegan-Hill.

This is Anytime Classical. I'm your host, Denise Finnegan-Hill. An excerpt from Mozart's famous Magic Flute now. This was the first opera he wrote for a commercial theater rather than an aristocratic court. Mozart collaborated with playwright Emanuel Schikaneder, creating a text based on stories and fairy tales popular in Germany and Austria. This is Part 3 from a wind suite arrangement of music from the work performed by Munich Wind Academy.

Music from Mozart's The Magic Flute. That was an arrangement for winds, performed by the Munich Wind Academy. Now, music of Richard Strauss, based on a German peasant folk hero, Till Eulenspiegel. This is Till Eulenspiegel's Merry Pranks, and the protagonist is represented by two musical themes, the first a lilting melody, and the second a crafty and wheedling melody befitting of the prankster. Here is a recording of the Slovak Philharmonic Orchestra under the direction of Zdeněk Kostler.

Zdeněk Kostler led the Slovak Philharmonic Orchestra in Till Eulenspiegel's Merry Pranks, music of Richard Strauss. Perseus, Opus 47 by Louis Morokachuk. Alan Marks is at the piano.

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1: Teaching the viola is no picnic. After you've gone through the essentials that every string teacher passes on, like proper bowing and intonation, you then have to prepare the student for a lifetime of ridicule. Viola serves as the punchline for roughly half the musical jokes ever told, so it's crucial that every young violist develop a sense of humor. And that's what made Audrey Alston so special. The alliteratively named teacher of viola had an alliteratively named precocious student who grew up to be a famous composer. He paid tribute to her and showed his humorous side in the score for the music coming up. Stay with me, Michael Toulouse, for the Simple Symphony of Benjamin Britten. Listen closely to the end of this next piece. You may hear a hint of the French national anthem. It's not your imagination. Claude Debussy was inspired by the sight of a brilliant fireworks display lighting up the night sky of Paris as he wrote Feu d'artifice, fireworks.

Pianist Ruth Laredo hinting at the French national anthem there at the end of Feu d'artifice, fireworks. You heard music of French composer Claude Debussy. Sometimes good connections can make a crucial difference. That seems to have been the case with Cecilia Maria Barthélemont, an Englishwoman whose musical pedigree came from her parents, both accomplished musicians. As she traveled with them, Cecilia performed for royalty throughout Europe. As a young teen, she sometimes performed her own compositions at her parents' recitals. Her first numbered work was three sonatas for pianoforte, or harpsichord, which was dedicated to Princess Sophia Matilda. Here's the sonata number 3 of Barthélemont.

The Sonata Opus 1, Number 3 by Cecilia Maria Barthelemon, Finette Zimmermann performed. Joseph Silverstein performs now with the Boston Symphony Orchestra, under the direction of the late Seiji Ozawa, It's Spring from the Four Seasons by Vivaldi.

Spring from the Four Seasons, music by Antonio Vivaldi. Joseph Silverstein, the soloist, and the late Seiji Ozawa led the Boston Symphony Orchestra. The Simple Symphony of Benjamin Britten is infused with the spirit of childhood. That music is coming up. Now a selection from the songs My Mother Taught Me, a suite by Antonin Dvorak.

A melody written in 1881 by Paul Lacombe, arranged for orchestra in 1883 by Emil Waldteufel, the Vienna Volksoper Orchestra performed Estudiantina. I'm Michael Toulouse, and I'm happy to have you along for this program. What are the typical achievements of a 14-year-old child? You might think of a blue ribbon from a track meets or first prize in a spelling bee, but the English composer Benjamin Britten, at that age, was already an accomplished composer. There were 100 opus numbers in his growing catalog. He didn't let that music go to waste, either. In his last year at the Royal College of Music, Britten gathered up those early themes, rearranged a few of them for strings, and issued the work we'll hear now. It's the Simple Symphony, performed by Camerata Berne.

English composer Benjamin Britten, no stranger to alliteration, dubbed that work the Simple Symphony, and we're just getting started with alliteration. The work includes a boisterous bourrée, a playful pizzicato, a sentimental sarabande, and a frolicsome finale, Camerata Bern, performed. Listen closely to the end of this next piece. You may hear a hint of the French national anthem. It's not your imagination. Claude Debussy was inspired by the sight of a brilliant fireworks display lighting up the night sky of Paris as he wrote Feu d'artifice, fireworks.

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1: Coming up this hour on Anytime Classical, this composer was part of a traveling family act, a frenzy of love, and a charming trip to the English countryside. I'm Kate Botello. Coming your way this hour, a concerto for cello and orchestra by Franz Xaver Neruda, who in fact traveled with his family as part of the Neruda Quartet. The Concerto Grosso Delirium Amoris, Frenzy of Love by George Muffa. Some country music by Roger Quilter. English country music, that is. And we'll have a bonus symphony by Luigi Boccherini. Don't go away, music's coming right up.

First up this hour, music from the 20th century French composer Fernande de Crux, who was most known for her compositions for the saxophone. This one, though, is for the harp, a concerto for harp and orchestra, a movement performed by the Jackson Symphony Orchestra, led by Matthew Aubin, featuring Chen Yu Huang playing the harp. Here's the second movement, Andante.

That was the Andante from the Concerto for Harp and Orchestra by Fernand de Kroeck. Thanks for tuning in to Anytime Classical with me, Kate Botello. We're a production of Classical Music Indie. We'll hear some music right now from the 19th century Czech-Danish cellist and composer Franz Xaver Neruda. Now, he came from a musical family, and his father and four siblings performed all over Europe. When they performed as a family, they were the Neruda Quartet, and then sometimes Franz Xaver just performed as a soloist. Right now, our cello soloist is Morten Zeuthen, performing with the Bohemian Chamber Philharmonic, led by Douglas Bostock.

Morten Zeuthen, our cellist, performed with the Bohemian Chamber Philharmonic, led by Douglas Bostock, performing the Concerto for Cello and Orchestra No. 2 in D minor by Czech-Danish cellist and composer Franz Xaver Neruda. Up next this hour, we'll hear music from the 17th century French-German composer Georges Muffat, or if you go with his German heritage, Georg Muffat. In 1701, he released a collection of 12 concerti grossi. This is number 11, Delirium Amoris, which means Frenzy of Love. We'll hear this performed by the Cantilena Ensemble, conducted by Adrian Shepherd.

Adrian Shepherd conducted the Cantilena Ensemble, performing the Concerto Grosso No. 11, Delirium Amoris, Frenzy of Love, by Georges Muffat. Up next, we'll hear Leonard Slatkin conduct the St. Louis Symphony Orchestra, performing the Turkish March from Ruins of Athens by Ludwig van Beethoven.

music of Beethoven, the Turkish March from the Ruins of Athens. Hey there, I'm Kate Botello. Thanks for listening to Anytime Classical, a production of Classical Music Indie. You can write to any of us here anytime with one email to info@classicalmusicindie.org. Up next, a trip to the English countryside with country pieces dating to 1923 by the English composer Roger Quilter. These were originally written for piano, but we're going to hear an orchestrated version. You'll hear a shepherd song, some goblins, a forest lullaby, and pipe and tabor. And a tabor is a drum. It's where we get the word tambourine. We'll hear this performed by the Czechoslovak Radio Symphony Orchestra, led by Adrian Leeper.

Adrian Lieper led the Czechoslovak Radio Symphony Orchestra in music of Roger Quilter, who's mostly known for art songs, but this is an orchestrated version of his 1923 piano work, Country Pieces. It's time now for the last work of the hour, which will be the Symphony Opus 35, number 3 in A major, dating to 1782, by Luigi Boccherini, an Italian composer who spent much of his career in the Spanish court. He was an ingenious cellist, and I mean such a good cellist, that if he was performing with a string quartet and for some reason the first violin couldn't show up, he would play the first violin part himself, on the cello, at pitch, which is bananas. No heroics required, though, in this recording. Adrian Shepherd leads the Cantilena Ensemble in the Symphony Opus 35, No. 3 in A major by Luigi Boccherini.

0: Adrian Shepherd led the Cante Lena Ensemble performing the Symphony Opus 35, No. 3 in A major, dating to 1782, by Luigi Boccherini. This is Anytime Classical. I'm Kate Botello. Thanks for spending this hour with me.
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2: One of the most well-known works of Finnish composer Jean Sibelius is his tone poem Finlandia. The work was written in 1899 as a covert protest against increasing censorship from the Russian Empire. The work is overtly nationalistic in both title and subject matter, and as such, at the first performance, the title was altered to avoid Russian censorship. The hymn from the middle of the tone poem has inspired the lyrics for many Christian hymns, including Be Still My Soul, I Then Shall Live, and others. We'll listen to this work later this hour here on Anytime Classical. I'm your host, Denise Finnegan-Hill.

Richard Boning led the London Symphony Orchestra in Love's Dream After the Ball by Alfons Zabolka. Concordancias by Walter Heinz. Victor Villadangos is on guitar.

Guitarist Victor Villadongos performed Concordancias by Walter Hines. One of the most well-known works of Jean Sibelius was a covert protest against increasing censorship from the Russian Empire. This is his Finlandia, composed in 1899. Here's a recording of the Moscow Radio Symphony Orchestra under the direction of Vladimir Sedusiev.

Music of John Sibelius, his nationalistic tone poem Finlandia, Vladimir Fedosiev led the Moscow Radio Symphony Orchestra. This is Anytime Classical, a production of Classical Music Indie. You can find us on the web at classicalmusicindie.org. Thanks so much for joining me today. I'm your host, Denise Finnegan-Hill.

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I'm your host, Denise Finnegan-Hill. This next work is by Felix Dreyseke, a member of the New German School, admiring both Franz Liszt and Richard Wagner. This is called Petite Histoire, performed here by pianist Zlata Chocheva.

Pianist Zlata Chochieva performed Petite Histoire by Felix Dreyseke. Finishing off the hour with a Concerto Grosso in A Major by George Frideric Handel. Here's a recording of Academy of St. Martin in Fields under the direction of Iona Brown.

Iona Brown led Academy of St. Martin in Fields in Concerto Grosso in A Major by George Frideric Handel. Love's Dream After the Ball by Alphonse Zabulka. Richard Boning leads the London Symphony Orchestra.

0: Richard Boning led the London Symphony Orchestra in Love's Dream After the Ball by Alphonse Zabolka.
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0: Germaine Taillefer was a French composer and the only female member of Les Six, a group of six French composers from the early 20th century, including Georges Auric, Francis Poulenc, Darius Milhaud, Arthur Honegger, and Louise Duret. Taillefer was a prolific composer of concert works, works for film and television, and some popular music. Later this hour, we'll listen to a collection of her piano works that date after the Second World War, including her famous Partita. You're listening to Anytime Classical. Stay tuned for music of Germaine Taillefer and many more coming up later this hour. I'm your host, Denise Finnegan Hill. Sonata number 4 in G major by Antonio Soler. We'll hear David Schrader on harpsichord.

That was Sonata No. 4 in G major by Antonio Soler. And we heard David Schrader at the harpsichord here on Anytime Classical. Concerto Armonico No. 2 in G major by Unico Wilhelm von Wassenaer. Jan Willem de Vriend leads Combattimento Consort Amsterdam.

Jan Willem de Vriend led Componimento Concert Amsterdam in Concerto Armonico No. 2 in G Major by Unico Wilhelm von Fassener. Now, music of American composer Paul Schoenfeld, composed in 1990. This is Four Souvenirs for Violin and Piano, consisting of four movements, each a modern interpretation of a more traditional folk or popular music genre: samba, tango, tin pan alley, and square dance. Here's a recording of violinist Carolyn Goulding and pianist Christopher O'Reilly.

Violinist Carolyn Golding and pianist Christopher O'Reilly performed Four Souvenirs for Violin and Piano by Paul Schoenfield. I'm your host, Denise Finnegan-Hill, and I hope you're enjoying the selection so far on Anytime Classical, a production of Classical Music Indie. 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

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I'm your host, Denise Finnegan-Hill. Overture for a play called Preciosa by Cromberia von Weber next. Nima Yervi leads the Philharmonia Orchestra London.

Overture for play Preciosa by Carl Maria von Weber. Nima Yervi led the Philharmonia Orchestra London. Now a set of late keyboard works by Germaine Taillefer, the only female member of the group of six French composers known as Les Six, working in the early 20th century. This collection includes her famous Partita, and we'll hear pianist Quinn Nguyen.

A set of light keyboard works by French composer Germain Taillefer, performed by pianist Quinn Nguyen. Sonata number 4 in G major by Antonio Soler. We'll hear David Schrader on harpsichord.

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1: Coming up this hour on Anytime Classical, some very expensive Bach. What a dame! And a super convincing robot! I'm Kate Botello, and coming up this hour on Anytime Classical, we'll hear some music from J.S. Bach that auctioned for $3.4 million. A Prelude and Fugue by Dame Ethel Mary Smythe, who was the first female composer granted damehood in England. And music from Léo Delibes' ballet, Coppelia, based on a really strange story by E.T.A. Hoffman. Lots of good stuff coming your way. Stay right here. First up this hour, music from West Side Story by Leonard Bernstein for brass. This is Maria, performed by Canadian Brass.

Canadian Brass performed their arrangement of Maria from West Side Story by Leonard Bernstein. This is Anytime Classical, a production of Classical Music Indie. I'm your host, Kate Botello. So happy to be here with you, sharing music next from J.S. Bach. This is a prelude, fugue, and allegro in E-flat major that he composed around 1735 for either the lute or the harpsichord. And when this was auctioned off at Christie's in 2016, the manuscript sold for £2.5 million, which comes out to about $3.4 million. We'll hear legendary Scottish guitarist David Russell perform this music.

David Russell, guitarist, performed a prelude, fugue, and allegro dating to about 1735 in E-flat major by J.S. Bach. This is Anytime Classical. You can reach any of us here anytime with an email to info@classicalmusicindy.org. I'm Kate Botello. Howdy! Music right now from Franz von Suppé, composed in 1846. This is the overture to Poet and Peasant. It was an incidental music set that he created for a comedy that was eventually made into an operetta using that music after his death. The basic story, there's a poet, there's a peasant, they're both in love with a rich man's daughter. Who wins? Crazy mix-ups ensue. We'll hear this played by the Hungarian State Opera Orchestra, conducted by Janos Sándor.

Janos Sándor led the Hungarian State Opera Orchestra, performing the Poet and Peasant Overture, one of the most popular works of Franz von Suppé.

That was music of Scott Joplin dating to 1909. Solace, a Mexican serenade. Keith Lockhart, our pianist, performing with the Cincinnati Pops. Up next, a prelude and fugue in F-sharp major by Dame Ethel Mary Smythe. She was a fascinating lady. She was an English suffragette, and her critics gave her a hard time as a, quote, woman composer, unquote. So they thought if she tried to write something serious, that it was not serious enough and too feminine. And then if she tried to write something pretty, they'd be like, oh, she's a woman and all she writes is just this silly light stuff. And that must have been really annoying. But she was vindicated, of course, by becoming the first female composer granted a damehood. So there. Here's Liana Sarbescu at the piano with the prelude and fugue in F-sharp major.

Liana Cerbescu at the piano with a prelude and fugue in F sharp major by Dame Ethel Mary Smythe. We'll wind up this hour in any time classical with music about an automaton. Yeah, I know I walk at dawn, that's a bad pun, but it really is, and it's kind of interesting. We're going to hear something from Leo Delibes' ballet Coppelia, Act 1, Part 1, composed in 1870, based on the story Der Sandmann from Night Pieces by E.T.A. Hoffmann. Now, Hoffmann wrote some really weird stories, including Clara and the Mouse King, which ended up being the Nutcracker. So this one is about a boy who falls in love with an automaton. And in E.T.A. Hoffmann's 19th century imagination, obviously a robot would run on clockwork. And she does, in fact, have to be wound up because she keeps winding back down. Fortunately, though, in this ballet, our human boy has a very smart and resourceful girlfriend who saves the day. We'll hear Act 1, Part 1 of Coppelia, performed by the Slovak Radio Symphony Orchestra, conducted by Andrew Mogrelia.

0: Andrew Mogrelia conducted the Slovak Radio Symphony Orchestra in music from the 1870 ballet Coppelia by Leo Delibes. This is Anytime Classical. 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
0: Coming up this hour on Anytime Classical, music from one of at least 73 operas based on the same libretto, an orchestration by a big Baroque fan, and this composer didn't know whether his music made him want to laugh or cry or both. I'm Kate Botello, and coming up this hour, we'll hear the overture to Il Demofonte by Josef Myslivicek, which was based on a libretto used for at least 72 other operas, a J.S. Bach prelude and fugue orchestrated by Ottorino Respighi, big fan of Baroque music, and a sonata for flute, viola, and harp written by an ailing Claude Debussy. Music's on its way momentarily. Stay right here. Up first this hour, music from Joaquin Rodrigo, a selection from three Spanish pieces. This is number 2, the Pasacalla. We'll hear this performed by guitarist Jeffrey McFadden.

guitarist Jeremy McFadden performed the second of three Spanish pieces, the Pasacalla by Joaquin Rodrigo. Thanks for listening to Anytime Classical. We're a production of Classical Music Indie. I'm your host, Kate Botello, and you can reach me or any of my colleagues with one email, info@classicalmusicindie.org. Music coming right now from Felix Mendelssohn, dating to 1841. This is an Andante and Variations in B-flat major that he wrote for four-handed piano. We'll hear this performed by the Weekly and Argenbright Piano Duet.

The weekly and Argonbright piano duet performed a four-handed work, Andante and Variations in B-flat major by Felix Mendelssohn. Up next this hour, music from the Czech composer Josef Myslivicek that premiered in 1769. It's a commission that he got because Johann Christian Bach had to back out and Myslivicek had to jump in at the last minute. Pulled it off quite nicely, but this is the overture to Il Demo Fonte. This particular opera is based on a libretto by Pietro Metastasio that inspired at least 73 operas. So here's the basic premise of this very popular story. The Thracian king Demofonte is wondering how long he's going to have to go on with this yearly sacrifice of a young woman. He's getting kind of tired of it. And he asks the oracle how long this is going to continue. And the oracle says, as long as the innocent usurper sits on the throne. The rest of the plot involves working that out. We'll hear this music performed by the Orpheus Baroque Orchestra, led by Miki Gaik.

You just heard Adrian Leeper conducting the Czechoslovak Radio Symphony Orchestra in the Hornpipe from the Merry England Suite for Orchestra by Sir Edward Gurman. Up next, a prelude and fugue in D major by J.S. Bach that was orchestrated by Ottorino Respighi in 1929. And he was a big fan of Baroque music. In fact, several of his most popular works, The Ancient Airs and Dances, are orchestrations of Baroque music. This one started out in 1708 as an organ work, was revised by J.S. Bach in 1710. And again, we're going to now hear the 1929 orchestration performed by the Seattle Symphony Orchestra, conducted by Gerard Schwartz.

Gerard Schwartz conducted the Seattle Symphony Orchestra, performing an orchestrated version of the Prelude and Fugue in D major by J.S. Bach. We'll wrap up this hour on Anytime Classical with music from Claude Debussy that he composed in 1915 while he was understandably in a blue mood because he was battling cancer. And he wrote that he didn't know if this dreamy music made him want to laugh or cry or both. This is his 1915 Sonata for Flute, Viola, and Harp. We'll hear it performed by the Sabbath Trio of Basel.

0: The Sabbath Trio of Basel performed the sonata for flute, viola, and harp dating to 1915 by Claude Debussy. This is Anytime Classical. I'm Kate Botello. 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
0: Up first this hour, music from Joaquin Rodrigo, a selection from three Spanish pieces. This is number 2, the Pasacalla. We'll hear this performed by guitarist Jeffrey McFadden.

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1: Coming up this hour on Anytime Classical, do not mess with the Chevalier. What's an etude? I'll tell you and play a great example, and waxing Shakespearean. I'm Kate Botello, and coming up this hour, we'll hear a concerto for violin by the Chevalier de Saint-Georges. Some etudes by Fernando Sor, a Shakespearean suite from Engelbert Humperdinck, and a little Gershwin thrown in there just for fun. Music is on its way in just a bit. Stay right here.

When French composer Jean-Louis Dupont met Napoleon, he had his Stradivarius cello with him, and Napoleon insisted on holding it, didn't know how, and ended up denting the ribs, which can still be seen on that Stradivarius cello today. Right now, we'll hear a romance dating to 1810, performed by cellist Donald Moline and pianist Daniel Paul Horn.

A Romance for Cello and Piano by Jean-Louis Duport. This is Anytime Classical, a production of Classical Music Indie. I'm your host, Kate Botello, with music now from the Chevalier de Saint-Georges, his concerto for violin in D major. Now, the Chevalier was a fencing champion and the leader of the first troop of Black Musketeers in France. And unfortunately in France, some people did not like to see a Black man with that much power and prestige. And one night he was on his way to a salon to perform and he was attacked by four men. Well, he thoroughly and soundly beat all four of them, then just brushed himself off and went to the salon anyway. The Chevalier de Saint-Georges, not a to be messed with. We're going to hear this concerto right now, performed by soloist Miroslav Vilimec and the Pilsen Radio Orchestra under the direction of František Preisler, Jr.

Violinist Miroslav Vilimec was our soloist with the Pilsen Radio Orchestra performing the Concerto for Violin in D Major by Joseph Bologne, the Chevalier de Saint-Georges.

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Thank you for tuning in to Anytime Classical, a production of Classical Music Indie. I'm your host, Kate Botello. And if you would like to reach me or my colleagues, Dr. Denise Finnegan Hill, Michael Toulouse, or Joshua Thompson, you can write all of us an email at the same address, info@classicalmusicindie.org. Up next this hour, some variations on I Got Rhythm by George Gershwin. I Got Rhythm, he composed in 1930, then created the variations between 1933 and 1934, and dedicated it to his lyricist brother, Ira Gershwin. We'll hear this music performed by the Boston Pops Orchestra, featuring soloist Earl Wilde, under the direction of Arthur Fiedler.

Arthur Fiedler conducted the Boston Pops and our soloist Earl Wilde in the I Got Rhythm Variations by George Gershwin. Up next, some 16th century lute music by composer John Johnson. This is a galliard played by Christopher Wilson.

Lutenist Christopher Wilson performed A Galliard by John Johnson. Right now we'll hear a set of Etudes 1 through 6 out of 12 by Fernando Sor. So what exactly is an étude? You've heard me perhaps say that it's a study piece, but there's something very specific. Every étude is meant to challenge the player technically, and often with one particular trick, like you got to get your fingers to do this kind of trill, or this kind of scale, or this kind of whatever technique. So often each one will demonstrate a different technique for the player to work on. We'll hear guitarist Lucien Battaglia perform Etudes 1 through 6 out of 12 that were published in 1816 in London by Fernando Sor that he dedicated to his pupils, who would, in fact, be the first people who played this work.

0: That was guitarist Lucien Battaglia tackling the first 6 out of 12 etudes published in 1816 by Fernando Sor.
1: Composer Erlen Wallen says, quote, "It is a human instinct to be free, just as it is for the river to rush headlong to the sea." 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
0: At any time, Classical, we're proud to be music brought to you entirely by AI. Actual instruments. Ancient instruments. Awesome instruments. I'm your host, Kate Botello, and I hope you'll join me for authentic inspiration next time on Anytime Classical. We're getting down to about the last quarter of this hour on Anytime Classical. I'm Kate Botello. Thanks for listening with me. We're about to wax Shakespearean with composer Engelbert Humperdinck. This is his Shakespeare Suite No. 2. It's made up of incidental music that he composed for Shakespeare's plays, including productions of The Merchant of Venice and A Winter's Tale. We'll hear A Shepherd's March, A Fanfare, A Shepherd's

0: Carl Anton Rickenbacker led the Bamberg Symphony Orchestra performing the Shakespeare Suite No. 2 by Engelbert Humperdinck. This is Anytime Classical. Thanks for listening with me.
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0: Coming up this hour on Anytime Classical, a Russian view of a Spanish summer, a Morris dance, a song without words, a blacksmith, the Dargazon, Desplat's musical calculator, and an enduring anniversary gift for one of our June birthday kids, whose birthday is actually today. I'm Kate Botello with Mikhail Glinka's Spanish Overture No. 2 on the way, Gustav Holst's Suite No. 2 for military band, a suite from The Imitation Game by Alexandre Desplat, and the Serenade for String Orchestra by Sir Edward Elgar, born June the 2nd, 1857. If it's your birthday today, too, you're in good company. Stay right here. First up this hour, an homage from one Irish composer to another. This is the John Field Suite by Hamilton Hardy. John Field, the Irish composer who invented the nocturne. And we'll hear this performed by the Indianapolis Symphony Orchestra, led by Raymond Leppard.

Raymond Leopard conducted the Indianapolis Symphony Orchestra performing the John Field Suite by Hamilton Hardy. This is Anytime Classical. I'm Kate Botello. Thanks for listening with me this hour. And don't forget, you can write me anytime. My email address is kbotello@classicalmusicindy.org. Music right now from composer Mikhail Glinka, the founder of the Russian Nationalist School, only this is him taking a Spanish turn. He took a trip there in about 1847, composed this Spanish Overture No. 2 in 1851, and published it in 1858. This is A Summer Night in Madrid. It's a fantasy on Spanish songs. And something I kind of love about this is that it was edited by Nikolai Rimsky-Korsakov and Alexander Glazunov. We'll hear this performed by the USSR Symphony Orchestra, conducted by Yevgeny Svetlanov.

0: Yevgeny Svetlanov conducted the USSR Symphony Orchestra, performing the Spanish Overture No. 2, a fantasy on Spanish themes and songs by Mikhail Glinka.
1: Composer Erlen Wallen says, quote, "It is a human instinct to be free, just as it is for the river to rush headlong to the sea." 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
3: Tribute band Brit Floyd brings the timeless music of Pink Floyd to life. 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
0: Up next, Gustav Holst and his Suite No. 2 for Military Band that he composed in 1911 and published in 1922. This is made up of a bunch of English folk songs. The first movement is a march and a Morris dance, Swansea Town and Claudie Banks. After that, we'll hear the song without words, I Love My Love, the song of the blacksmith, and a fantasy on the Dargason, which is a 16th century dance tune, and then he sprinkled in a little bit of Greensleeves. We'll hear this performed by the Coldstream Guards Band, led by R.A. Ridings.

You just heard pianist William Chapman Yajo perform the Preludio Cubano, the Cuban Prelude, by Amadeo Rodan y Gardés. This is Anytime Classical. Hey there, I'm Kate Botello with some Oscar-nominated music now from Alexandre Desplat, dating to 2014. He had quite a year that year because he was also nominated for and won the Academy Award for his score for the Grand Budapest Hotel. Not so bad coming in second to yourself. This is a suite from The Imitation Game, which is about computer coder and codebreaker Alan Turing. And if you've seen any of the trailers for the film, you'll see lots of numbers kind of floating down from the sky, kind of reflecting how his mind works, processing all that math, kind of like a musical calculator. This is Desplat's arrangement of a suite from The Imitation Game. He'll be conducting in this recording the Orchestra of Paris.

0: Alexandre Desplat conducted the Orchestra of Paris in his own arrangement of his own music from The Imitation Game.
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0: It's time now for the last work of this hour, and we get to celebrate a birthday, born June the 2nd, 1857, Sir Edward Elgar. We're going to hear his serenade for string orchestra in E minor that he created as a third anniversary gift for his wife Alice and premiered in Worcester, England with the Ladies Orchestral Class, with himself conducting. We'll hear Adrian Lieper conducting this one with Capella Istropolitana.

0: Adrian Leeper conducted Capella Istropolitana, performing the Serenade for String Orchestra in E minor by today's birthday kid, born June the 2nd, 1857, Sir Edward Elgar. Thanks for listening with me this hour. I'm Kate Botello, and this is Anytime Classical.
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3: Now that all the works of George Frideric Handel are safely in the public domain, it's time to talk about revisions. The music itself is fine, of course, but what about things like the title of the opera we're going to sample this hour? If we were to name it for the most honorable character in the cast, it would be called Ezelena. Queen Ezelena stands by her man despite his infidelity. She vows to lay down her life for the king and then stays with him when he abdicates the throne. Sadly, despite all of Ezelena's worthy traits, Handel chose her husband's name as the title of his first opera for Italian audiences. Stay with me, Michael Toulouse, for a suite from that work, Rodrigo, coming up. Now a scherzo. It comes from the Sonata No. 20 for solo piano by Franz Schubert. Pianist Jenő Jandó performs.

Jener Jandó, the pianist in that recording, performing a scherzo from the Sonata No. 20, that was music of Franz Schubert. Gioachino Rossini was just 12 years old when he spent some time as the house guest of an arts patron named Agostino Trioso. Rossini's host happened to play the double bass in his spare time, and his love of that instrument probably influenced this next work. It's from a collection of six-string sonatas, which Rossini wrote around the time he got to know Trioso. Although he could have modeled his sonatas after hundreds of existing four-part works for pairs of violins, viola, and cello, Rossini chose instead to write for violins, cello, and double bass. Here's his Sonata No. 1.

Sir Neville Mariner led the Academy of St. Martin in the Fields in the String Sonata No. 1 in G major, music of Gioachino Rossini. The Mexico State Symphony Orchestra performs the Poema Elegiaco, music of Manuel Ponce.

Poema elegiaco, an elegiac poem of Manuel Ponce, the Mexico State Symphony performed, led by Enrique Batis. Here's music of David Popper.

Elfantanz, music of David Popper, performed by cellist Antonio Menezes and the Basel Symphony Orchestra. Harpist Ossian Ellis joins the Academy of St. Martin in the Fields and conductor Sir Neville Mariner for music of Claude Debussy, the Sacred and Profane Dances.

The danse sacrée et danse profane, sacred and profane dances of Claude Debussy, harpist Ossian Ellis performed with the Academy of St. Martin in the Fields. I'm Michael Toulouse. Thanks for joining me. The original title of Handel's first Italian opera didn't exactly trip off the tongue. It was called Vincer se stesso e la maggior vittoria. To overcome oneself is the greater victory. The title of the source material was also pretty dry. The conflict between love and revenge. Isilena, the wife of the protagonist, is an impressive figure, but Handel instead decided to name the opera after the last Visigoth king of Spain. Roderick, or in Italian, Rodrigo. Here are an overture and suite.

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0: Now a scherzo. It comes from the Sonata No. 20 for solo piano by Franz Schubert. Pianist Jener Yondo performs.

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1: Richard Strauss is well known for his tone poems. In 1894-95, he composed one titled Till Eulenspiegel's Merry Pranks, based on tales of the German peasant folk hero Till Eulenspiegel. The protagonist is represented by two musical themes. The first is a lilting melody, and the second sounds crafty and wheedling, befitting of a prankster. We'll hear this classic work and many more this hour on Anytime Classical. I'm your host, Denise Finnegan-Hill. Thanks for tuning in.

Alan Marks performed Perseus by Luis Morokachak. Now, in homage to Cervantes by Mexican composer Blas Galindo Dimas, Enrique Batiz leads the Mexico City Philharmonic.

Enrique Batiste led the Mexico City Philharmonic in Homage to Cervantes by Blas Galindo Dimas. We'll move to the Baroque period now for music of George Philip Telemann. This is a trio sonata in A minor, performed by violinists Guido and Anna Holbling, and guitarist Josef Zapka.

The violinist Guido and Anna Holbling, along with guitarist Josef Zapka, performed Trio Sonata in A Minor by George Philip Telemann. This is Anytime Classical, a production of Classical Music Indie. You can find us on the web at classicalmusicindie.org. Thanks so much for joining me today. I'm your host, Denise Finnegan-Hill.

This is Anytime Classical. I'm your host, Denise Finnegan-Hill. An excerpt from Mozart's famous Magic Flute now. This was the first opera he wrote for a commercial theater rather than an aristocratic court. Mozart collaborated with playwright Emanuel Schikaneder, creating a text based on stories and fairy tales popular in Germany and Austria. This is part three from a wind suite arrangement of music from the work performed by Munich Wind Academy.

Music from Mozart's The Magic Flute. That was an arrangement for winds, performed by the Munich Wind Academy. Now, music of Richard Strauss, based on a German peasant folk hero, Till Eulenspiegel. This is Till Eulenspiegel's Merry Pranks, and the protagonist is represented by two musical themes, the first a lilting melody, and the second a crafty and wheedling melody befitting of the prankster. Here is a recording of the Slovak Philharmonic Orchestra under the direction of Zdeněk Kostler.

0: Zdeněk Kosler led the Slovak Philharmonic Orchestra in Till Eulenspiegel's Merry Pranks, music of Richard Strauss.
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0: 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Ellen Marks is at the piano.

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1: Teaching the viola is no picnic. After you've gone through the essentials that every string teacher passes on, like proper bowing and intonation, you then have to prepare the student for a lifetime of ridicule. Viola serves as the punchline for roughly half the musical jokes ever told, so it's crucial that every young violist develop a sense of humor. And that's what made Audrey Alston so special. The alliteratively named teacher of viola had an alliteratively named precocious student who grew up to be a famous composer. He paid tribute to her and showed his humorous side in the score for the music coming up. Stay with me, Michael Toulouse, for the Simple Symphony of Benjamin Britten. Listen closely to the end of this next piece. You may hear a hint of the French national anthem. It's not your imagination. Claude Debussy was inspired by the sight of a brilliant fireworks display lighting up the night sky of Paris as he wrote Feu d'artifice, fireworks.

Pianist Ruth Laredo hinting at the French national anthem there at the end of Feu d'artifice, fireworks. You heard music of French composer Claude Debussy. Sometimes good connections can make a crucial difference. That seems to have been the case with Cecilia Maria Barthélemont, an Englishwoman whose musical pedigree came from her parents, both accomplished musicians. As she traveled with them, Cecilia performed for royalty throughout Europe. As a young teen, she sometimes performed her own compositions at her parents' recitals. Her first numbered work was three sonatas for pianoforte, or harpsichord, which was dedicated to Princess Sophia Matilda. Here's the sonata number 3 of Barthélemont.

The Sonata Opus 1 No. 3 by Cecilia Maria Barthelemon Finette Zimmermann performed. Joseph Silverstein performs now with the Boston Symphony Orchestra under the direction of the late Seiji Ozawa. It's Spring from the Four Seasons by Vivaldi.

Spring from the Four Seasons, music by Antonio Vivaldi. Joseph Silverstein, the soloist, and the late Seiji Ozawa led the Boston Symphony Orchestra. The simple symphony of Benjamin Britten is infused with the spirit of childhood. That music is coming up. Now a selection from the songs My Mother Taught Me, a suite by Antonin Dvorak.

Music of Antonín Dvořák, a selection from The Songs My Mother Taught Me, Changzhou, violin, and Edmund Battersby, piano. Franz Bauerteussel on the podium leading the Vienna Volksoper Orchestra in music of Emil Waldteufel, Estudiantina.

spelling bee, but the English composer Benjamin Britten, at that age, was already an accomplished composer. There were 100 opus numbers in his growing catalog. He didn't let that music go to waste, either. In his last year at the Royal College of Music, Britten gathered up those early themes, rearranged a few of them for strings, and issued the work we'll hear now. It's the Simple Symphony, performed by Camerata Berne.

0: English composer Benjamin Britten, no stranger to alliteration, dubbed that work the Simple Symphony, and we're just getting started with alliteration. The work includes a boisterous bourrée, a playful pizzicato, a sentimental sarabande, and a frolicsome finale, Camerata Bern, performed.
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0: Listen closely to the end of this next piece. You may hear a hint of the French national anthem. It's not your imagination. Claude Debussy was inspired by the sight of a brilliant fireworks display lighting up the night sky of Paris as he wrote Feu d'artifice, fireworks.

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1: Some instruments go together like peanut butter and jelly, honey and chamomile tea, or gin and tonic. As fine and nice as those things are separately, it's so much better when they're together. Violist Paul Lariah feels a natural and special bond with one instrument in particular. And when they combine, chef's kiss.
2: The clarinet is sort of like the secret twin of the viola, where we take up the husky middle grounds of the sound quality. 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
1: From APM, American Public Media, this is Performance Today. I'm Valerie Kaler. Paul Lariah's secret clarinet twin joins the Catalyst Quartet in concert in Portland this hour. That clarinet quintet by Samuel Coleridge Taylor is on the way. And right now, here's a dance he wrote for string quartet.

From the Fantasy Pieces by Samuel Coleridge Taylor. That was the fifth movement, A Dance. Nice recording from the Catalyst Quartet. From their first volume of the Uncovered anthology series. We'll hear a live version of another Uncovered Coleridge Taylor piece ahead this hour. From APM American Public Media, this is Performance Today. I'm Valerie Kaler, so glad to have you along for our musical adventures and discoveries. Next time you see a cellist on stage, see if you can get a gander at their chair. We're about to hear the terrific young American cellist Sterling Elliott. Recently, he told PT how picky cellists can be about chairs, the chairs they sit in while playing. First of all, you can't have any arms on the chair. That is a non-starter. The cellist's own two arms have to be free to play the cello. Second, most average chairs are built to hold you comfortably. There's often a little scoop just right for nestling your backside into, and that comfortably invites you to lean back. Sterling Elliott told us that does not work at all for a cellist. To play the cello, you want to sit up high and straight, your weight forward on the balls of your feet. So there is, in fact, a thing called a cello chair, taller than a regular chair, cushioned for your backside, but leaning slightly forward. Here is Sterling Elliott, sitting up straight, leaning slightly forward on his cello chair, with his friend Evan Nozell at the piano. They're playing the Sonata for Cello and Piano by American composer George Walker.

The Sonata for Cello and Piano, written in 1957 by American composer George Walker. One of our former P.T. Young artists in residence played the cello, Sterling Elliott, alongside his friend Evren Ozell at the piano. They gave that concert at the Tippett Rise Arts Center, just outside Fishtail, Montana. You might remember Sterling Elliott. He was one of our P.T. Young artists back in 2022. His career has taken off like a rocket since he was here. He's playing concerts all across the U.S. and Europe. Always, always glad to feature his work here on PT. American cellist Sterling Elliott.

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0: Over the course of several years, the Catalyst Quartet has released a series of albums they call Uncovered, focusing on music by historically underrepresented composers. So far, three albums, George Walker and William Grant Still, the most recent, Florence Price before that, and the first volume in the anthology featured Samuel Coleridge Taylor. Our friends at New Classical Tracks talked about Volume 1 with Paul LaRaya, who's a violist with the Catalyst Quartet. He was asked about collaborating with clarinetist Anthony McGill on the clarinet quintet by Coleridge Taylor.
4: He said something to the effect of when we first sat down to read the quintet on our first rehearsal, he said, "Wow, like, I feel like I'm home." It sort of struck him viscerally right away that he had this connection to the language and to that very soulful quality, which I think is at its peak in the clarinet quintet.
0: Paul LaRaya says he's especially fond of the sound that he and Anthony McGill make together.
4: The clarinet is sort of like the secret twin of the viola, where we take up the husky middle grounds of the sound quality. It's a really, really special kind of haunting sound. So I would say that combination is always a joy in clarinet quintets, but especially in this one.
0: Let's hear the clarinet quintet by Samuel Coleridge Taylor with clarinetist Anthony McGill, violist Paul LaRaya, and the rest of the Catalyst Quartet.

Anthony McGill and the Catalyst Quartet playing the clarinet quintet in F sharp minor by African-British composer Samuel Coleridge Taylor. They gave that performance at Reed College in Portland, Oregon, a concert sponsored by Chamber Music Northwest. They've recorded the piece together on the first volume of the Catalyst Quartet's Uncovered anthology. Superb album, of course, but it's always a thrill to hear a live performance, too. Catalyst Quartet has released three volumes in their Uncovered anthology. The first featured music by Samuel Coleridge Taylor. The second focused on Florence Price. And the third, William Grant Still, George Walker, and Coleridge Taylor Perkins. They're planning to release a fourth volume as well and are currently crowdfunding that project. Looking forward to what's next with the Catalyst Quartet. In a moment, the perfume of night.

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1: Hi there, this is Bob McLaughlin of Exploring Music, inviting you to tune in to hear Strangers in a Strange Land. 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
3: Whether you're looking to lighten your mood or add insult to injury, to concentrate or take a much-deserved break, adjust your headspace with Anytime Classical. 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
4: Do you ever hear someone refer to language or music or visual art as perfumed? Sometimes it's said somewhat disparagingly, implying that the creator is using ornate flourishes to cover up a lack of substance. But that is not the case in the music we're about to hear. You could absolutely describe this little tone poem by Augusta Olmez as perfumed, but in the sense that the musical language is rich and evocative, like night-blooming jasmine. Christian Reif conducts the Lakes Area Music Festival Orchestra in La Nuit et l'Amour, The Night and Love, by Augusta Olmez.

The Night and Love, La Nuit et l'Amour by Augusta Olmes. Not so much telling a story as setting a mood. A hushed darkness blossoming into intense color and then back into shadow. That tone poem was played by the Lakes Area Music Festival Orchestra. Christian Reif led that performance at the Gitche Zibi Center for the Arts in Brainerd, Minnesota. That lush interlude comes from a cantata written in 1888 by Augusta Olmes, a huge work for choir, orchestra, and narrator, Ludus Pro Patria, Game for the Fatherland, or Sport for the Homeland. It was written for the 1889 World's Fair in France, the same one where the Eiffel Tower was unveiled. Night and Love by Augusta Olmes. 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
0: In 1807, British Parliament passed a law that formally ended their participation in the transportation of enslaved people within the British Empire. Composer Erlen Wallen wrote this piece in 2007 to mark the 200th anniversary of that occasion, and I love what she says about the piece. In her words, quote, "It is as if the perpetual motion of the music, like water, like time, through its sheer momentum, comes across the cries and echoes of human hearts and voices, singing out suffering, repentance, humility, and hope." From APM, American Public Media, this is Performance Today. I'm Valerie Kaler. Erlen Wallen's Mighty River, ahead this hour.

0: This is the Composer's Datebook for June 4th. I'm John Burge. In the early years of the 20th century, a hauntingly beautiful piece of Grecian sculpture, the head of the goddess Aphrodite, was donated to the Boston Museum of Fine Art. There, it inspired this orchestral work by Boston composer George Whitefield Chadwick. Chadwick's symphonic tone poem, Aphrodite, was, in the words of the composer, an attempt to suggest in music the poetic and tragic scenes which may have passed before the sightless eyes of such a goddess. Chadwick composed this music during a holiday on Martha's Vineyard, inspired, he said, by the play of light and wind on the sea. It received its premiere at the Norfolk Festival in Connecticut on this date in 1912. On today's date in 1999, at a summer music festival on the opposite coast of America, another musical work inspired by ancient Greece received its first performance. This music was entitled Five Images After Sappho, inspired by texts of the ancient Greek poetess Sappho and written for the remarkable voice of a modern American soprano, Dawn Upshaw. It was premiered at the Ojai Festival in California and was written by the Finnish composer and conductor, Esa-Pekka Salonen. Composer's Datebook is produced by APM, American Public Media, in conjunction with the American Composers Forum, reminding you that all music was once new.
1: Also ahead, Sean Opebolo's moving song cycle, tying the history of slavery to today's racial violence. That project is called Songs in Flight. Here's the prologue to get us thinking. It's Opebolo's setting of the spiritual O Freedom. Rhiannon Giddens is singing alongside pianist Paul Sanchez.

O Freedom, a Spiritual. That gorgeous arrangement written by composer Sean Opebolo and used as the prologue for his collection Songs in Flight. Rhiannon Giddens was singing alongside pianist Paul Sanchez in that recording. They'll all return with more from the song cycle a little later in this hour. From APM American Public Media, this is Performance Today, taking you to concerts around the world. I'm Valerie Kaler. On the way this hour, the relentlessness of Water on Stone and a mother's broken-hearted lullaby. Right now, music from a composer who could see the end of the road. In 1947, a journalist asked composer Richard Strauss, "So what's next?" And Strauss said, "Well, to die, of course." He was jumping the gun just a little bit, but not by much. Richard Strauss would die in 1949. But first, he had a little more music to write. He was initially inspired by a Hans Christian Andersen story about a prince who disguises himself as a swineherd in a neighboring kingdom just to be closer to the princess. But then later, Strauss told someone else that he was inspired by a different story, one about a princess and a bear. The princess chose the bear, or at least deigned to dance with him. And in that pas de deux, the bear is transformed into, you guessed it, a prince. I should clarify that the music we're about to hear was only loosely inspired by any story. You hear the voice of the princess, represented by the clarinet, and the voice of the bear slash prince by the bassoon. The Duet Concertino by Richard Strauss. Michael Ruzanek playing the clarinet with Nancy Gores, bassoon. Nicholas McGeegan conducts the Aspen Chamber Symphony.

0: The Duet Concertino by Richard Strauss. Clarinetist Michael Ruzanek and bassoonist Nancy Goris there in a concert from the Aspen Music Festival and School in Aspen, Colorado. Nicholas McGeegan led the Aspen Chamber Symphony. Chamber Symphony, in this case, just strings and harp, creating an intimate environment well-suited for storytelling. In fact, there is a story attached to the Duet Concertino, a fairy tale about a princess and a bear, who is, of course, really a prince under a curse. The clarinet playing the part of the princess, while the bassoon represents the prince. Things are finally set to rights when the two dance together, at last mingling their voices in a sweet duet. The Duet Concertino by Richard Strauss. In a moment, like the river is drawn to the sea, humankind is drawn to freedom. 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
0: Composer Erlyn Wallen was born in Belize in 1958, and her family moved to London when she was just 2 years old. She wrote the music we're about to hear in 2007 as a commission to mark the 200th anniversary of the 1807 Act on the Abolition of the Slave Trade in the British Empire. I love what she says about the piece. In her words, quote, "It's as if the perpetual motion of the music, like water, like time, through its sheer momentum, comes across the cries and echoes of human hearts and voices, singing out of suffering, repentance, humility, and hope." Mighty River by Erlyn Wallen.

0: Composer Erlen Wallen says it is human instinct to be free, just as it is for the river to rush headlong to the sea. We just heard music written to commemorate the 200th anniversary of the 1807 Act on the Abolition of the Slave Trade in the British Empire, a piece called Mighty River by Erlen Wallen. You may have also recognized the references to the hymn Amazing Grace and the spirituals Deep River and Go Down Moses. Conductor Andrew Morley led the Orchestra X in that performance, Mighty River by Erlen Wallen. Wallen says working on this piece reaffirmed her belief that history is alive, and we all play a part in its making. The piece has a deep personal connection for her as well. Wallen dedicated Mighty River to her great-great-great-great-great-great-grandmother, adding, "I will never know her, but I praise her for her courage and toughness. Because of her, I thrive." In a moment, a mother's grief. 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
1: 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We're going to follow the stories and the music of those wonderful artists who came to this country in the 1930s and 40s to escape fascism. Some are very well known, like Stravinsky and Bartók, some less so, but they all made a tremendous contribution to music in this country. 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
3: This is a local frequency music break here on WBAA Classical. The music you're enjoying is the piece Part 2, featuring Clockwork Jan's Eric Salazar and Jesse Lee by Indiana artist Airport People.

Last February, composer Sean Opebolo released the world premiere recording of his profound song cycle, Songs in Flight. It's his artistic and humanizing response to the Freedom on the Move project, a digitized, crowdsourced database of newspaper ads and flyers used by enslavers prior to 1865 to locate enslaved people who had sought their freedom. Many of the ads are the only written record of the people they describe. While the intention was to forcibly return people to enslavement, the ads also preserve details of people's individual appearance, their personalities, life stories, and their resistance. Sean Opebolo used his song cycle to connect this history with the racial violence our country still reckons with today. I highly recommend taking the time to listen to the entire project, Songs in Flight. Right now, we'll hear one song called Ahmad, an elegiac lullaby. Ahmad is Ahmad Arbery, who was murdered while out for a jog. The text comes from poet Tsitsi Ella Jaji, who reminds us, quote, "For black people, running outdoors has always been fraught." Rhiannon Giddens is singing with Paul Sanchez at the piano. This is Ahmad, an elegiac lullaby from Songs in Flight by Sean Opebolo.

0: Vocalist Rhiannon Giddens with pianist Paul Sanchez. That was Ahmad, an elegiac lullaby by Shauna Pebbelow. The text is from a poem of the same name by Tsitsi Elajaji, dedicated to Wanda Cooper Jones, the mother of 25-year-old Ahmad Arbery, a black man who was murdered while jogging near Brunswick, Georgia in February of 2020. That lullaby is from a larger song cycle and album called Songs in Flight by Shauna Pebbelow. It's his response to the Freedom on the Move project, which is a digitized database of newspaper ads and flyers used by 18th and 19th century enslavers to locate enslaved people who fled captivity. Pebbelow uses his work to connect the past and present, in his words, tracing an unbroken line from historical atrocities to today's racial violence. I strongly recommend that you take the time to listen to the entire album. It is gorgeous and devastating and really thought-provoking. Songs in Flight by Shauna Pebbelow.
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One of the most well-known works of Finnish composer Jean Sibelius is his tone poem Finlandia. The work was written in 1899 as a covert protest against increasing censorship from the Russian Empire. The work is overtly nationalistic in both title and subject matter, and as such, at the first performance, the title was altered to avoid Russian censorship. The hymn from the middle of the tone poem has inspired the lyrics for many Christian hymns, including Be Still My Soul, I Then Shall Live, and others. We'll listen to this work later this hour here on Anytime Classical. I'm your host, Denise Finnegan-Hill.

Richard Boning led the London Symphony Orchestra in Love's Dream After the Ball by Alfons Zabolka. Concordancias by Walter Heinz. Victor Villadangos is on guitar.

Guitarist Victor Villadongos performed Concordancias by Walter Hines. One of the most well-known works of Jean Sibelius was a covert protest against increasing censorship from the Russian Empire. This is his Finlandia, composed in 1899. Here's a recording of the Moscow Radio Symphony Orchestra under the direction of Vladimir Sedusiev.

Music of John Sibelius, his nationalistic tone poem Finlandia, Vladimir Fedosiev led the Moscow Radio Symphony Orchestra. This is Anytime Classical, a production of Classical Music Indie. You can find us on the web at classicalmusicindie.org. Thanks so much for joining me today. I'm your host, Denise Finnegan-Hill.

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I'm your host, Denise Finnegan-Hill. This next work is by Felix Dreiseke, a member of the New German School, admiring both Franz Liszt and Richard Wagner. This is called Petite Histoire, performed here by pianist Zlata Chocheva.

Finishing off the hour with a Concerto Grosso in A Major by George Frideric Handel. Here's a recording of Academy of St. Martin in Fields under the direction of Iona Brown.

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1: Germaine Taillefer was a French composer and the only female member of Les Six, a group of six French composers from the early 20th century, including Georges Auric, Francis Poulenc, Darius Milhaud, Arthur Honegger, and Louise Duret. Taillefer was a prolific composer of concert works, works for film and television, and some popular music. Later this hour, we'll listen to a collection of her piano works that date after the Second World War, including her famous Partita. You're listening to Anytime Classical. Stay tuned for music of Germaine Taillefer and many more coming up later this hour. I'm your host, Denise Finnegan-Hill. Sonata number 4 in G major by Antonio Soler. We'll hear David Schrader on harpsichord.

That was Sonata number 4 in G major by Antonio Soler. And we heard David Schrader at the harpsichord here on Anytime Classical. Concerto Armonico number 2 in G major by Unico Wilhelm von Wassenaer. Jan Willem de Vriend leads Combattimento Consort Amsterdam.

Jan Willem de Vriend led Componimento Concert Amsterdam in Concerto Armonico No. 2 in G Major by Unico Wilhelm von Fassener. Now, music of American composer Paul Schoenfield, composed in 1990. This is Four Souvenirs for Violin and Piano, consisting of four movements, each a modern interpretation of a more traditional folk or popular music genre: samba, tango, tin pan alley, and square dance. Here's a recording of violinist Carolyn Goulding and pianist Christopher O'Reilly.

Violinist Carolyn Golding and pianist Christopher O'Reilly performed Four Souvenirs for Violin and Piano by Paul Schoenfield. I'm your host, Denise Finnegan-Hill, and I hope you're enjoying the selection so far on Anytime Classical, a production of Classical Music Indie. 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

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I'm your host, Denise Finnegan-Hill. Overture for a play called Preciosa by Cromberia von Weber next. Nima Yervi leads the Philharmonia Orchestra London.

Overture for Play Preciosa by Carl Maria von Weber. Nima Yervi led the Philharmonia Orchestra London. Now a set of late keyboard works by Germaine Taillefer, the only female member of the group of six French composers known as Les Six, working in the early 20th century. This collection includes her famous Partita, and we'll hear pianist Quinn Nguyen.

0: A set of late keyboard works by French composer Germain Taillefer, performed by pianist Quinn Nguyen.
1: 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Some are very well known, like Stravinsky and Bartók, some less so, but they all made a tremendous contribution to music in this country. 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
0: Sonata number 4 in G major by Antonio Soler. 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
1: If you ever tried to make a list of famous piano duo partners, you could probably come up with at least a dozen well-known pairs of names. But here's one pair that won't come up, Elizabeth and Michael Walton. Although those two children did play the piano, their uncle William slightly overestimated their skill level. The music he wrote for them in 1945 turned out to be a bit too difficult, leaving him with 10 short piano duos that were not exactly a good fit for a Rachmaninoff or a Rubinstein. Fortunately, just a few years later, a friend from the world of ballet got in touch with William Walton and persuaded the composer to let him use the pieces in the form you'll hear this hour. I'm Michael Toulouse. Stay with me for Walton's Music for Children. Takako Nishizaki now, joined by pianist Wolf Hardin in a traditional Russian melody.

Takako Nishizaki, violin, Wolf Hardin, piano, with the Song of the Volga Boatman, traditional Russian music. Some melodies are tricky to identify because they've been matched with more than one set of lyrics. For instance, the tune used to teach children the alphabet is also known as Twinkle, Twinkle, Little Star. Such seems to have been the case with the melody Mozart chose for his variations for violin and piano. He thought the title was Alas, I Have Lost My Lover, while most scholars associate the tune with the song By the Edge of a Fountain. Here are his variations on that French melody.

0: Variations on the song Au bord d'une fontaine, at the edge of a fountain, music of Mozart, Renaud Capuçon, violin, and Kit Armstrong, piano.
1: On my 7th birthday, my father gave me a classical guitar, and I loved it. 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
0: German-speaking people have an expression, die Geister, die ich rief, the spirits I have summoned. It's not literally about witchcraft, but rather a paraphrase of a line from a 1797 poem by Goethe. In Der Zauberlehrling, the sorcerer's apprentice, a sorcerer in training greatly underestimates the power of the spell he has cast. Walt Disney adapted the story for the film Fantasia, casting his signature character, Mickey Mouse, in the role of the apprentice. We'll hear the New York Philharmonic with this music of Paul Dukas. Leonard Bernstein conducts.

The New York Philharmonic, led by Leonard Bernstein in The Sorcerer's Apprentice, music of Paul Dukas. Stay with us for William Walton's Music for Children coming up. Now pianist András Schiff performs A Song Without Words by Mendelssohn.

The Song Without Words, number 20 of Felix Mendelssohn, performed by András Schiff. Here are Gottfried von der Goltz, Anna-Katrin Beller, Torsten Johann, and Thomas Boysen with the Frankfurt Sonata No. 1, Music of Telemann.

0: Gottfried von der Goltz, violin, Anna Katrin Beller, cello, Torsten Johan joining them at the keyboard, and Thomas Boysen playing theorbo for the Sonata No. 1 of Telemann.
1: Composer Erlen Wallen says, quote, "It is a human instinct to be free, just as it is for the river to rush headlong to the sea." 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
0: I'm Michael Toulouse. It's good to share this music with you. And you say you love music. You probably are okay with something about music. Sir William Walton has catered to your type with the opening and closing sections of what we'll hear now. It starts off with a music lesson and ends with a trumpet tune. There's also a three-legged race and hopscotch. Walton endearing himself to the active set. If you like your music with a little water, listen for the Silent Lake and Swing Boats. A Song at Dusk sets the scene for the later arrival of a few ghosts as well. As you may have guessed, this is Walton's music for children, the London Philharmonic performs.

0: Bryden Thompson led the London Philharmonic Orchestra in that suite, originally for piano duo. You heard Sir William Walton's Music for Children. 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
0: This might be one of the strangest pieces of orchestral music Joseph Haydn ever wrote. It also just might be a cry for help. It dates from the fall of 1773. By that point, the composer had been stuck in a loveless marriage for 13 years. He had spent 8 years humoring his boss's obsession with a bizarre instrument, and he would spend another 6 years in a contract that kept his music under wraps, the private property of his employers. We probably shouldn't be surprised that Haydn would be thinking just then about the passage of time, the theme of the Latin inscription on the score of the music coming up. I'm Michael Toulouse. Stay with me for the Symphony No. 64. The Nocturne is a form of solo keyboard music pioneered in the 19th century by Irish pianist and composer John Field. Frédéric Chopin took it up. This is one of his nocturnes published posthumously.

The Nocturne No. 20 of Chopin, Lang Lang, performed. Based on an inscription in the score of the music that's coming up, Haydn was thinking of the passage of time. Stay with us for that symphony. The Boston Pops now with music of John Williams from his score for E.T., the Extraterrestrial.

0: Music for the movie E.T., The Extraterrestrial. A score by John Williams, with John Williams as conductor there, leading the Boston Pops.
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No one can love the country as much as I do, for surely woods, trees, and rocks produce the echo that man desires to hear. Words of Emerson or Thoreau, perhaps. Actually, they were written by the most famous naturalist in classical music, Ludwig van Beethoven. His Sixth Symphony, the Pastoral, is subtitled Recollections of Country Life. Notes scribbled alongside his sketches include, "All painting and instrumental music is lost if it is pushed too far. Anyone who has an idea of country life can make out for himself the intentions of the composer. The whole will be recognized as a matter more of feeling than of painting in sounds." Here's the opening movement of Beethoven's Pastoral. The Vienna Philharmonic performs.

Cheerful feelings on arrival in the country. The opening movement of Beethoven's Pastoral Symphony, Claudio Abbado, led the Vienna Philharmonic. The Royal Ballet Sinfonia performs music of Sir Arthur Sullivan.

The Cox and Box Overture. That was music of Sir Arthur Sullivan. Andrew Penny led the Royal Ballet Sinfonia. Haydn inscribed a mysterious Latin reference to the passage of time in the music that's coming up. Stay with us. Lisa de la Salle performs music of Bartok now, the Romanian folk dances.

0: Pianist Liza de la Salle performed the Romanian folk dances of Béla Bartók.
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0: I'm Michael Toulouse, and I'm grateful for your company in this hour of music. What prompted Haydn to subtitle his Symphony No. 64, Tempora Mutantur? If he'd been studying English poetry, the great composer might have found inspiration there. Shakespeare penned the line, "Time is out of joint," in Hamlet. And John Owens, another Elizabethan poet, wrote, "The times change, and in them changed are we." How so? As time gets worse, so does man. But if it's change we're talking about, Haydn could just as well have been thinking about his own workload. He wrote this music in the mid-1770s as his output shifted from chamber music for the baritone playing Prince Nikolaus to symphonies. It's known now as his Symphony No. 64, subtitled Times Change, Tempora Mutantur. The Nikolaus Esterházy Sinfonia performs with conductor Béla Drahos.

0: Tempora Mutantur, the Symphony No. 64 of Haydn, Times Change, performed by the Nicolaus Esterházy Sinfonia, led by Béla Drahos. There's more information at classicalmusicindie.org.
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4: One of 20th century composer Percy Grainger's most well-known works is his Lincolnshire Posy. The work is regarded as his masterpiece by his biographer John Bird. Written in 6 movements and based on adapted folk songs from Lincolnshire, England, the composition was a 1937 commission by the American Bandmasters Association. It contains Grainger's signature style, where he maintains the exact styling from the folk songs used, rather than attempting to modernize them, like some of his contemporaries. We'll listen to this work and many more coming up this hour on Anytime Classical. I'm your host, Denise Finnegan.

Molto Adagio from Pelléas and Mélisande by Gabriel Fauré. We'll hear the New Philharmonia Orchestra under the direction of Andrew Davis.

Music of Gabriel Fauré, Molto Adagio, from his incidental music for Pelléas and Mélisande. Andrew Davis led the New Philharmonia Orchestra. Music for the theater Quiet City by Aaron Copland. Lucas Foss leads the Buffalo Philharmonic Orchestra.

Music of Aaron Copland, written for a play by Irwin Shaw that was canceled during previews in 1939. That was music for the theater Quiet City, performed by the Buffalo Philharmonic Orchestra under the direction of Lucas Foss. Next is a classical symphony in D major, Opus 3, number 2, by Johann Christian Bach. We'll hear Concerto Armonico Budapest.

0: Concerto Armonico Budapest, performed a symphony in D major by Johann Christian Bach.
1: 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I'm your host, Denise Finnegan-Hill. Thank you for joining me today.

A piano work by Argentine composer Alberto Ginastera called Danzas Argentinas. All three of the dances use musically experimental elements. The first, for instance, might sound a little goofy, as the right hand of the pianist is only playing the white keys and the left hand the black keys. Here is a recording by pianist Lisa de la Salle.

Danzas Argentinas by Alberto Ginastera, performed by pianist Lisa de la Salle. Here on Anytime Classical, I'm your host, Denise Finnegan-Hill. Finishing off the hour with Lincolnshire Posy by Percy Grainger. This work is regarded as his masterpiece by his biographer John Bird. Written in 6 movements and based on adapted folk songs from Lincolnshire, England, the composition was commissioned in 1937 by the American Bandmasters Association and contains Grainger's signature style, where he maintains the exact styling from the folk songs rather than attempting to modernize them. Here's a recording of the Royal North College Wind Orchestra under the direction of Timothy Reynish.

0: Music of Percy Grainger, that was Lincolnshire Posy. Timothy Rainish led the Royal North College Wind Orchestra.
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2: 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I'm Kate Botello. 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
0: Molto Adagio from Pelléas and Mélisande by Gabriel Fauré. We'll hear the new Philharmonia Orchestra under the direction of Andrew Davis.

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Ah, that's lovely, evocative music, isn't it? Evocative of a time long ago in a place far away, out of reach, it seems nowadays. Hello there, and welcome to Exploring Music. It's Bill McLaughlin here. This week, our program is called Strangers in a Strange Land. We're telling the story of the remarkable people who came to this country, the United States, in the 1930s and 40s, they were fleeing fascism. All sorts of people came. Ordinary people, scientific geniuses like Einstein and Fermi and Szilard, Thomas Mann, the great novelist, and so many musicians. That's who we're concentrating on this week. And that beautiful piece we just heard now comes from the Hungarian composer Béla Bartók. It's called An Evening in the Village, Zékely. Bartók and his close friend Kodály used to spend a lot of time in the country together. And I don't mean a little Sunday stroll out of Budapest. I mean way out in the country, in the mountains. The Carpathian Mountains, that's where Zékely is. Zékely is the Hungarian word for the people who live at the border. So they would go there, carry this heavy recording equipment, live with the people, and record their music and take it in. And they've experienced that very pure form of folk music changed the imagination of Bartók and Kodály and eventually all of us. The conclusion of the First World War brought along the dissolution of Austria-Hungary. Much of the land was broken up. And that part of Hungary, which Bartók and Kodály used to like to visit in the Carpathian Mountains, now became part of Romania, and it was no longer very easy for them to go there and collect those tunes. We're going to start in listening to a movement of a string quartet, which was composed by Bartók, 1934, string quartet number 5. Third movement is marked Scherzo alla Bulgarese, Bulgarian-style rhythm. It's based on the folk music that Bartók and Kodály used to hear when they were young. Here is the Takács quartet.

the Bulgarian scherzo of the fifth quartet of Béla Bartók, played brilliantly by the Takács Quartet, played with a sense of humor. Let's hear more music from just this period, just before Bartók was getting ready to come to the United States. This piece we're going to refer to today as a concerto for two pianos, percussion, and orchestra. Originally, it was a sonata for two pianos, and the second pianist was Tita Pastorci, Bartók's wife. Later, he orchestrated it. And this is a wonderful recording with two very great pianists, Marta Argerich, Nelson Friere, and a Concertgebouw Orchestra under David Zinman. The concerto for two pianos, percussion, and orchestra. Here is the finale.

I love that the pianos die away and we have a concluding duet for snare drum and cymbal. Wonderful music from Béla Bartók, concerto for two pianos, percussion, and orchestra. And what pianists? Marta Argerich, Nelson Friere, David Zinman conducting the Concertgebouw. More music from this period. It was so fertile for Bartók. Let's hear a big piece called Music for Strings, Percussion, and Celesta. We hear the finale once again. This is Fritz Reiner conducting the Chicago Symphony Orchestra. And that's important because Fritz Reiner knew Bartók very well when they were young musicians in Budapest. Here's the finale of the Music for Strings, Percussion, and Celesta.

Fritz Reiner conducting the Chicago Symphony Orchestra in the music of his old Hungarian buddy, Béla Bartók. The finale of music for strings, percussion, and celesta. We're coming up now to the end of the music, which Bartók composed in Europe. We're going to get one more piece and then bring him to these shores. But it's a great piece for string orchestra called Divertimento. And in this performance, once again, we'll have the Chicago Symphony, but this time with George Scholte, who was a pupil of Béla Bartók. Here's the wonderful finale from the Divertimento for strings composed by Béla Bartók.

George Schulte conducting the Chicago Symphony Orchestra, the finale of the Divertimento for Strings, music composed by Béla Bartók in 1939. That's the last of the big pieces he wrote while he was still in Europe. You're tuned into Exploring Music. Our theme this week, Strangers in a Strange Land. We're listening to the wonderful music composed by a remarkable group of composers who came to the United States fleeing fascism in the years 1930s through 1940s. Drop us a line. Write to us via our website, exploringmusic.org. All right, 1940. It's impossible for Bartók and his wife. And they managed to get to the United States, but they were penniless, and Bartók was ill. He tried teaching a couple of places. Curtis Institute offered to hire him. He was trying to teach a little bit in New York City, but he had very little English and wasn't very comfortable teaching in the first place. Finally, Fritz Reiner, who had known him very well in Budapest, went to see the conductor of the Boston Symphony, Serge Koussevitzky. Koussevitzky was well fixed. He came from a very wealthy family in Russia and had married very well on top of that. And Fritz Reiner said to Koussevitzky, Béla Bartók is suffering. He's in the hospital and he can't pay his bills. Koussevitzky said, that's terrible. I'll go see him immediately. And he went to New York City, visited Bartók in the hospital, and left him with a check for $500. That doesn't sound like so much money nowadays, but it helped Bartók get out of the hospital. Furthermore, Koussevitzky said, that's the down payment on a commission. Please write a big piece for my orchestra, the Boston Symphony. The piece, which came to be called the Concerto for Orchestra, was premiered in Boston in October of 1943. It's one of the masterpieces of its time. We have time for two movements today. We're going to hear the Interrupted Intermezzo. What's interrupted about it? This opens with four notes in the orchestra played very powerfully. Fritz Reiner has the strings almost slash these notes. And then this lovely, quirky, graceful dance begins. That's repeated. Then the viola comes in and plays a beautiful, melancholy tune. We are in a village in old Hungary. A beautiful, bittersweet feeling. And then suddenly, a marching band crashes into the scene playing a vulgar tune. Well, it's a nice tune when you hear it in The Merry Widow, but playing Dagesh to Maxim, now it stands in for the fascists. They're crashing into this beautiful village scene in Hungary. It's possible, too, that Bartók was making fun of Dmitri Shostakovich's Seventh Symphony, which he uses that tune, too. In any case, Bartók delights in making fun of this tune, finally having the trombones seems like make very vulgar sounds at the end. Then they go away, and we're back to the intermezzo. Then follows a straight-ahead and triumphant finale. Here are the final two movements of the Concerto for Orchestra. In this performance, once again, we're hearing Fritz Reiner conducting the Chicago Symphony.

Fritz Reiner and the Chicago Symphony Orchestra performing two movements from Bartók's Concerto for Orchestra, composed in 1943. That recording was made in the late 50s. My word, it sounds great. It's one of the classic recordings of any repertoire. So after that triumph in Boston, Bartók somehow found the strength to compose two more pieces. He was very concerned about the welfare of his wife, and he wanted to leave her a kind of annuity in a way. So he composed a piano concerto, the third piano concerto. He thought, I'm leaving you this piano concerto. If orchestras want to play it, they have to engage you as the soloist. Well, I don't have a recording with Bartók's wife playing this concerto, but there's a spectacularly beautiful recording with András Schiff and Ivan Fischer playing with the Budapest Festival Orchestra. Let's listen to the second movement. It's an adagio religioso. It really is a religious experience.

0: the second movement of the third concerto of Béla Bartók, a piece which he wrote for his wife. We heard these two great current Hungarian stalwarts, Andras Schiff and Ivan Fischer, performing it with the Budapest Festival Orchestra. And that's all the time we have today for Béla Bartók. He died in 1945. He actually left a viola concerto unfinished, and a great friend, Tibor Shirley, put the finishing touches on that piano concerto we just heard and completed the viola concerto as well. So in his few years of poor health in America, Bartók gave us the concerto for orchestra, the third piano concerto, and the viola concerto. Remarkable courage of spirit. And we're moving on to another figure who had a very important influence in America in this period, Paul Hindemith. That's tomorrow's show. Hope you can join us. 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Our production assistants are Ella Pinsloop, Eric Opland, Adela Skoronsky, and Weston Williams. 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I'm Bill McLaughlin. 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